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1: One of the greats of American theater, Laurie Metcalf, talks about her latest role in Death of a Salesman, why the play still resonates today.
2: I just see the struggle that the family is going through economically, and a man whose job is being phased out in front of his eyes.
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0: since 1975. This is KDLG, Dillingham.
1: This is the Alaska Department of Fish and Game in Dillingham with an announcement regarding subsistence and commercial fishing in the Nishagak District. This is Westside Summit Announcement Number 1, issued Thursday, May 28 at 12 noon. By regulation, subsistence fishing in the commercial fishing district will close at midnight on May 31. Subsistence fishing in the Nishagak section of the Nishagak District will reopen by emergency order June 1 at 12 a.m. and remain open until further notice. This announcement pertains to the commercial fishing district only. Subsistence fishing on the Dillingham beaches is not affected by this announcement. Subsistence users in Dillingham can get a subsistence permit by email or in the Dillingham office. Commercial fishing with set gill nets will open in the Agushik section of the Nishagak District from 1:30 p.m. Monday, June 1 until 4 p.m. Friday, June 5. Mesh size in the Nishagak District commercial fishery is restricted to 5.5 inches or smaller for the conservation of king salmon from June 1 until further notice. Subsistence users are reminded that subsistence fishing is allowed during open commercial fishing periods. Commercial fishermen are reminded that district registration cards must be filled out and filed with the department before they begin drift gillnet fishing anywhere in Bristol Bay or set gillnet fishing in the Nishagak District. District registration cards may be obtained at the Anchorage, King Salmon, or Dillingham offices or downloaded from the Internet. Cards may be returned by mail, email, or in person. Commercial fishing in the Togiak District opens June 1 and follows the regular weekly schedules in regulation. Informational updates and announcements are available by calling our recorded message line at 842-5226. This has been the Alaska Department of Fish and Game in Dillingham.

Here's your climate highlight for KDLG. The June outlook from NOAA's Climate Prediction Center calls for slightly increased chances for below normal temperatures for the month overall across the Bristol Bay region. Now, this is primarily based on the lingering colder than normal sea surface temperatures in the southeast Bering Sea. However, neither above nor below normal rainfall is favored. Now, remember, that doesn't mean that near normal is likely. It means that the experts at the Climate Prediction Center didn't see enough evidence to tilt the odds one way or the other. Now, for reference, the average temperature in June at Dillingham is about 52 degrees. Over the years, it's ranged from as low as 26 in 1963 to 92 in 1953. June average precipitation in Dillingham is about 2 inches higher than in May, but barely half of the late summer average. And, of course, June is the month of maximum daylight. Summer solstice this year is early on June 21st, when the sun will be up for 18 hours and 31 minutes at Dillingham. I'm Rick Tolman with the Alaska Center for Climate Assessment and Preparedness at the University of Alaska Fairbanks.

0: I tried quitting lots of different times, just nothing ever stuck. 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And he said, "You really need to quit." And I said, "Dad, guess what? I quit."
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1: It's Producer Week here on World Cafe, celebrating the folks who work behind the scenes to shape the music you love and sometimes make it themselves. It took Nico Case 12 albums to give herself the sole producer credit, but she did finally on her new Neon Gray Midnight Green. And there's a good reason for it.
2: I needed to remind myself that I was a producer because I forget that women, queer people, and non-binary people are producers. So I was like, yeah, I am the boss and the veto power, so why not?
1: Coming up, Nico Case talked about her vision for the album, which included working with a full orchestra, something that really blew her mind when they started recording.
2: I got there a tiny bit late, so I went in as they were starting the first song, and I just immediately was bawling my head off because there's just no other experience like it.
1: Nico Case, today, I'm Raina Duris. This is an Encore World Cafe.
3: Live from NPR News in Washington, I'm Dan Runran. A federal judge has reopened President Trump's lawsuit against the IRS over a 2019 leak of his tax returns. The president last week dropped that suit and in favor of a settlement that, among other things, created a fund to compensate individuals he argues were wrongly targeted by a weaponized judicial system. NPR's Elena Moore reports.
4: Trump sued the IRS for $10 billion back in February. Then, earlier this month, after the federal judge overseeing the case questioned its merits, he dropped it. Instead, the administration announced a settlement in which the Justice Department would start a, quote, anti-weaponization fund of nearly $1.8 billion, sparking concerns from Democratic lawmakers and others that payments could be awarded to January 6th defendants. The terms drew scrutiny from a bipartisan group of 35 former judges. And now, in a major setback for Trump, the federal judge has reopened the case, giving Trump's attorneys until June 12th to file a written response to claims that the dismissal was, quote, premised on deception. Elena Moore, NPR News.
3: President Trump Friday issued an executive order aimed at once again trying to revamp the number of routine childhood vaccinations. NPR's Rob Stein has the story.
5: The order directs the Centers for Disease Control and Prevention to review the vaccines routinely recommended to protect children against diseases like measles, mumps, and whooping cough, and align the so-called childhood vaccine schedule with a recent federal scientific assessment that found the U.S. recommends more vaccines than other peer nations. The order comes after a federal judge blocked the administration's last attempt to reduce the number of federally recommended childhood vaccines from 17 to 11. That change was condemned by major medical groups and many leading infectious disease and public health experts. Rob Stein, NPR News.
3: Major stock indexes closed higher Friday, NPR's Rafael Nam reports.
6: Despite the economic concerns created by the war with Iran, stock indexes have been hitting records this month, with the Nasdaq up 8% in May. That's because investors believe the war will end sooner rather than later. Oil prices, for example, have fallen sharply this month. But it's also that company earnings have been decent, and consumer spending has held up better than expected, despite the high gas prices, in part because of tax refunds. The issue here, though, is that even if the war ends, gas prices will take a while to return to levels from before the U.S. and Israel attacked Iran. So the inflation risks to the U.S. economy are far from over. Rafael Nam, NPR News.
3: Stock indexes closed higher on Wall Street, adding to the all-time highs setting a day earlier. The S&P and the NASDAQ added points. 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Ebola is a very deadly disease, killing about half of the people it impacts. The current outbreak in Central Africa has already killed more than 220 people. But as NPR's Jonathan Lambert reports, the high death rate depends on the kind of care the patients receive.
7: Early symptoms of Ebola include fever and malaise. Eventually, patients experience extreme vomiting and diarrhea, and losing all those fluids can kill them. Healthcare workers try to save patients by replacing these fluids through IV, for instance. But that can be hard in low-resource settings, says Craig Spencer, a physician at Brown University. He treated Ebola patients in Guinea in 2014 and was hospitalized for the disease in the U.S.
8: In Guinea, I was taking care of 30 to 40 patients at any time. In the U.S., there were probably 30 to 40 providers on call at any time just to take care of me.
7: He says that difference in care is likely why the vast majority of Ebola patients treated in the U.S. survive, and so many in African countries die. Jonathan Lambert, NPR News.
3: The NTSB is now taking the lead on the investigation into a Friday morning deadly bus crash on Interstate 95 south of Washington, D.C. The crash left five people dead and at least 34 others were injured. A federal judge in Washington says President Trump's name must be removed from the Kennedy Center, and the board that made the change acted illegally. The judge, Christopher Cooper, also blocked the board from temporarily closing the Art Center for what Trump said was a much-needed two-year renovation. The Kennedy Center now has a deadline to June the 12th to change the name. This is NPR.
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1: This is an Encore World Cafe. I'm Raina Duris. All week long, we're celebrating the artists who are often behind the scenes of your favorite albums, the ones who shape the sounds and get the best performances out of musicians. It is Producer Week. Today, it's Nico Case, who has produced her own music for years, but you'll hear her explain why she finally decided to give herself the official producer credit on her latest album. That's in this session recorded last year. Enjoy. When I think about Nico Case, her vocals, her music, her lyrics, the phrase that I keep coming back to is a force of nature. There's no other artist, in my opinion, who's able to harness and unleash nature's wild power in their songwriting like Nico does. But it's also in the way she performs, as if that power is being channeled through her. And nature itself is something she's always connected to, something you can hear in her work, including her new album, Neon Gray, Midnight Green, and also in her stunning new memoir, The Harder I Fight, The More I Love You. That book, one of the best memoirs I've ever read, one that I'm giving to two different people as Christmas gifts this year, details her early days as a musician as well as her childhood. It was a childhood that was at times difficult and isolated, but also found her forging that connection to the natural world and music. And it includes some very funny moments, like when she bought her first tenor guitar, a story you'll hear coming up in our interview today. My conversation with Nico Case in just a moment, but first, she performs a song from her new album, Live. This is Wreck, Nico Case, for World Cafe.

0: Live for the World Cafe, Nico Case, Wreck. It's a song from her latest album, Neon Gray, Midnight Green. I'm Raina Duras. Nico Case is here with me. Nico, welcome back to the World Cafe.
1: Thank you. It's been a while. Nice to be back.
0: Yeah, I'm so happy to have you here. I love the new record. I'm very excited to talk about it. In that song that we just heard, you have lyrics like, I've become a solar system, an eruption, a wreck of possibilities, a volatility of stars. Nature is something that permeates. So there's so much of your writing, both in your songs and in your memoir. You seem to identify with and as nature. Where do you think that comes from?
1: Well, being unsupervised as a little kid, I wasn't told what to feel about nature. So I did what felt natural, which was nature was alive to me. I think the secret is that everybody should feel that way because we are not separate. Mm. And I think it's the way back to something greater, is everybody should feel excited to and entitled to being an animal and being part of the animal kingdom. The entitlement is for kinship and for belonging and for, you know, growth and, you know, examining the parts of ourselves that are absolutely spectacular. We're meant to be a team of specialists and to survive. And the way we communicate is so fascinating and so subtle and so complicated. And we can run longer than any other animal. You know, things like that. Just, you know, we're fantastic beings as natural beings, and we forget that.
0: And I love what you said about kinship. You spent a lot of time alone as a kid. And for people who haven't had the chance to read your book yet, I know this is a lot to sum up, but how would you sum up how life was like for you as a child?
1: It was a lot of neglect. I would use the word neglect. It wasn't the funnest. It was pretty lonely. But there were good, bright parts, too. And I wouldn't trade the being alone in nature. Even though it was hard, I think it taught me something that I'm meant to tell other people, you know, as in the kinship, and we fit in and we belong. And there's a comfort in that. You know, we are not the top of the food chain. We are something different. We are supposed to be something different. It's not us against nature. It's us with nature.
0: You spent a lot of time with nature. You also had a radio when you were alone as a kid. Could you tell us about the role that music played for you early on before you knew that you wanted to make it yourself?
1: I was obsessed with music, and I listened to it all the time. Even when I was asleep, I would listen to it. I just left it on all the time. It made me feel comforted. There were some places I lived where I didn't have a radio because I was too remote, but I did have a record player, and so I played my parents' records, but I don't remember a time without it. Like, I don't remember a time without nature.
0: Well, we'll talk more about lots of this stuff in a minute. I'm talking to Nico Case at World Cafe. We're going to hear you perform another song right now. It's a song called Oh Neglect. You sing, I worked every second to please you in this song. And it made me think about your relationship with your mother that you write about in your memoir. And you keep coming back to the word Pollyanna in this song. You sing, I'm your Pollyanna. Could you talk about that lyric for us?
1: Well, that song is about living next to the fast track of people becoming famous. And I think about all my bands in that song. It's kind of, you know, for all my bandmates over time, like Carl Newman and, you know, Carolyn Mark and all of us who are there to make music. And we do watch people pass us and become popular and famous.
0: So it's neglect more in like the industry way.
1: No, neglect is kind of like, I'm not becoming famous, but I'm not giving up this way of life. So the neglect, I guess, is the neglect of whatever society thinks I should be doing. So neglect is a much funner partner than working a day job.
0: Right. If you had to work a day job, I'm curious, what would you do?
1: Oh my God, there's so many I would do. I say this a lot, but I used to work at Hattie's Hat in Seattle, Washington, which is a little bar restaurant, and I got hired as a dishwasher, and then I became a sous chef, and then I was responsible for making the soups every day, and I got to make up the recipes, and so I made up a bunch of recipes, and the soups got popular, and I just got so much pleasure, and it felt so nice to make something healthy for somebody that you would never meet. It was like giving love to a stranger, this little piece of warmth, this little minute of, you know, comfort. And I don't know, that felt so good to me. Like, I can't imagine running a restaurant myself, but, you know, I do like cooking for people.
0: We'll come back and we'll keep on talking. This is Nico Case performing Oh Neglect live for the World Cafe.

0: Recorded live for the World Cafe, Nico Case with Oh Neglect from her new album, Neon Gray, Midnight Green. I'm Raina Duras. Nico Case is my guest today. She also recently released a memoir called The Harder I Fight, The More I Love You. Your memoir is full of yearning and longing for friends and companionship, longing for horses, longing to make music, to meet everyone, to have a cozy, warm family when you were growing up, spending so much time alone. And you say you did not want to be a solo artist. You're very clear that you wanted to have a band. Did that desire to have a band come partly from that desire to have a family?
1: Yeah, absolutely. But it also has to do with, I wanted to generate it with another person, because there's nothing feels that exciting to me as generating the vibration with another person, and like makes you feel like you're just slightly levitating off the floor. And, you know, I always wanted to have, like, it looked like so much fun to be in a band. And I knew so many people in bands, and like I saw their camaraderie and their collective sense of purpose, and I wanted that.
0: I know that this album pays tribute to some of the members of like your musical family that you've lost over the last few years. And one of those people is Dallas Good of the Sadies, who passed away in 2022. Yes. Could you talk a bit about your relationship with Dallas and why he was such an important person for you?
1: Well, Dallas is an undeniable talent, and he's just one of those people who has it, you know? And I first met him because I wanted to do my first tour for my first record, and I asked Brian Connolly if he could go, and he couldn't go, but he said he had the perfect person for me. And so Dallas said he would do it. He had never met me. He showed up in Vancouver, and we were just fast friends immediately. He was a person who never, like, my gender never came up as far as my ability to be a musician or to be interested in music. And he took very seriously my opinions and my ideas, and I felt like I was 100% accepted, and it meant a great deal to me.
0: Yeah.
1: Especially since he is so talented, you know, and I felt like a partly a male person myself. And it always broke my heart as to how you'd want to, you know, have these intimate, excited moments about music where you get really excited and you talk about what it is you love about it. But often men didn't want to do that with me. I was kind of tolerated. I wasn't really invited in. I mean, granted, I did have friends that I had relationships with like that, who were my friends. But as far as being somebody to make music with,
0: right,
1: I'd never had that.
0: I'm from Toronto, and I never met Dallas, but him and the Sadies were just like, they were such a force in that city. And I just...
1: Yeah. And
0: a
1: good
0: huge
1: family as well. Like,
0: yeah.
1: They're Canadian country legends. And I didn't know you were from Toronto.
0: I am, yeah.
1: Aw. When Dallas died, it felt like there was a massive energy brownout.
0: Yeah.
1: Throughout Canada. Like a light went out, you know, and it was too much. He was too young, and it really hit hard.
0: I want to play a bit of the song Matchlet from the album, where you refer to a dream you had about Dallas after he died. And even though I know you're singing about someone you lost, when you describe the dream and it's in the song, it definitely put a smile on my face, the image that you describe.
1: It was so his sense of humor. And I was like, thank you for coming to let me know you're okay.
0: Yeah.
1: Thank you.
0: Yeah. Well, we'll play that verse so you can hear it. This is Matchlet from Nico Case.

0: Dallas Good dipping himself up into a cactus. That's a bit of match lit. Yeah, it's such a great picture.
1: Like giant footy pajamas. And he was cracking up. It was so wonderful.
0: That is
1: just like, of course you're doing this right now.
0: That's such a beautiful thing to have somebody come to you and to make you laugh again like that.
1: Yeah. I often have people come to me after they pass. Like my grandmother, for example, I believe that's in the book, and just her going, oh, yeah, going to I got to get my plane to Thailand, hon. I'll talk to you later. You know, I'm like, have a good time.
0: Yeah, it's like there's something extra comforting about it being something kind of like mundane, like a phone call, like something that would happen in real life.
1: Yeah. Often people call me on the phone when they pass away.
0: Yeah. In that clip of the song that we just heard in Matchlit, that is one of the songs where we hear an orchestra. We hear the Plain Song Chamber Orchestra. Could you describe the day that the orchestra came into the studio to record?
1: Well, I actually went to Colorado for that one because my specific studio isn't really big enough, and the town it's in isn't big enough to have like a full-on orchestra. So I flew to Denver. I got there a tiny bit late, so I went in as they were starting the first song, and I just immediately was bawling my head off because there's just no other experience like it. And hearing professional musicians like that who are a different kind of musician than I am, en masse, playing one of my songs back at me, it's the closest I will ever get as a musician to hearing one of my own songs as if somebody else wrote it. You know, it was so funny, like their version of like, that one we messed up a little, we got to do that one again. Like, I never would have heard anything that was considered a mistake. I was just so like, whoa.
0: Let me quickly reintroduce you. I'm talking to Nico Case on World Cafe. So you had the orchestra, you had your full band playing with you, and you produced this album yourself. I know you've produced before, but this time it was like all you producing it.
1: I just credited myself like a white man.
0: Well, then why?
1: I thought it was very appropriate because it was my own studio. And, you know, the heavy lifting is mine. I got to write the songs. I got to sing the songs. I got to play on the songs and decide who, like, there's so much. And I don't do it alone. It's always collaborative. I love to just make sure that we don't stick to the mythology of rock and roll, that it's one person responsible for some, you know. But I needed to remind myself that I was a producer because I forget that women, queer people, and, you know, non-binary people are producers, because we're a small percentage of the overall world of producers and of studio owners, even smaller.
0: Yeah.
1: So, you know, when I sometimes am thinking about like, oh, well, who should produce? Well, I think of a group of men. You know what I mean? Like, I still think of it that way. And I was like, you got to really work harder at getting this out of your brain. So I was like, yeah, I produce this record. I am the boss and the veto power. So why not?
0: You're listening to my conversation with Nico Case. Now, there are lots of love songs out there. After this quick break, you'll hear Nico perform a song she wrote about how maybe there are too many. And she'll tell the very satisfying story of buying her first tenor guitar. That's next on World Cafe.

0: Welcome back to an Encore World Cafe. I'm Raina Duris. If you're just joining us, I'm speaking with Nico Case. Last year, she released a memoir called The Harder I Fight, The More I Love You, as well as an album called Neon Gray, Midnight Green. We're going to hear another live song now. We're going to hear you play Rusty Mountain. And in this song, you sing about love songs and possibly your disdain for them, or at least for writing them. And there's a line that jumped out to me. Take your radio and shove it, all your he's and she's, and rhyming love. Could you talk about that line for us?
1: I notice, you know, I like to listen to all kinds of music, and I listen to radio hits. And this is not, you know, like a problem with radio or a problem with
0: I'm
1: now.
0: Not taking it personally. Don't worry.
1: No, it's about people only try to write love songs or lust songs. It doesn't seem like people write songs about much else. And what ends up on the radio is mostly heteronormative, man-on-woman love songs. And they're so dull.
0: I'm glad you brought that up, because one of the parts of your book I found most moving was when you talked about feeling like you were kind of having to become a girl and sort of abandoning your younger self. And you kind of explore some of those conflicted feelings about what it means to be a girl, quote unquote. Has your understanding of those feelings in yourself gotten clearer over time?
1: Yeah, I'm a gender fluid person. I always have been. And I know that the language has been there for a very long time, but the younger generations use it. And it feels so validating to know, okay, that I just didn't think of that on my own. I was too close to it. I needed the younger generations to express it and fight for it. And I'm so grateful, because I still use the pronoun she, her. I'm used to them. But I do find myself very annoyed when certain people, you know, like, you know how people use the word ma'am?
0: Mm-hmm.
1: Like, there's a Southern way that's kind of respectful, and then there's the phone solicitor way, or like, you know, you're on the phone with the bank and they're like, ma'am, ma'am.
0: Yes.
1: That makes me, I'm in a rage at that point. I'm like, do not refer to me as ma'am, ever.
0: Yeah.
1: You know, just those little things, they get under your skin.
0: Let's hear the performance of Rusty Mountain, then we'll come on back. This is Nico Case, live for the World Cafe.

0: Nico Case, live for the World Cafe, performing a song from her new album, Neon Gray, Midnight Green, called Rusty Mountain. She also has a new memoir called The Harder I Fight, The More I Love You. I'm Raina Duris, joined by Nico Case. There is a great story in your memoir about falling in love with the tenor guitar. And I guess first, actually, could you explain for folks who don't know what the difference is between a tenor guitar and a regular guitar?
1: A tenor guitar has only four strings, and it's either tuned like a cello, or you can tune it like the top four strings of a guitar. It's not recommended because it's a little slacker that way, and therefore it can mess up the body of your guitar, but that's a whole other thing. And I have very small hands, and so a four-string guitar has a very small neck. And so I was able to make progress quickly on it. Since I've made progress and my hand is stretched out, and, you know, it is like being an athlete, you have to stretch for it. I can play a six-string guitar, but it did take a while.
0: The story of you actually buying the used tenor guitar is a very, very satisfying moment in the book.
1: Oh, it is.
0: Could you tell that story?
1: Well, I heard from Andrew Bird that, you know, because he was interested in tenor guitars too, because he's a violin player. And we were both living in Chicago at the time, and he's like, hey, I think they have an electric one, because he knew I was looking for an electric tenor. He's like, they have them at Chicago Music Exchange. And so we went in there one day, and we get in there, and I'm all excited. And I ask, I'm like, do you have that electric tenor guitar? And the guy was a total jerk, and he was like, yeah, that's reserved for Rick Nielsen from Cheap Trick. And I was like, oh, I was crushed. But then from behind a shelf stood up Tom Peterson from Cheap Trick. And he goes, he's never going to buy it, man. Just let her look at it. He's my what, knight in shining armor in this story. And so the guy let me look at it, and I was looking through the case, and I found a receipt, and it was for repair. It had been Rye Cooter's guitar. So I stuffed that receipt in my pocket because there was no way I was going to let him see that. I was like, this guy is going to never let me buy this guitar if he sees it. So I bought it. It sounded so good, and I bought it. And I'm so grateful to Tom Peterson. I hope I get to meet him one day so I can just go, dude, you don't even know what you did for a young person who wanted a guitar.
0: Yeah. It's just an amazing sequence of events, and
1: so bizarre.
0: That tenor guitar is kind of a pivotal moment for you as far as finding your confidence as a musician. But it also, I know it took you a while to really embrace your singing voice. When I read that, I will admit I was kind of stunned, because I think you have, and I don't like to gush during interviews, but I think you have one of the most beautiful singing voices of anybody I've ever heard. But what was it that you finally heard in your voice that you hadn't appreciated before?
1: Well, I think I had a hard time fitting in with other voices. And I knew that my voice wasn't pretty. It was something different. And I didn't have a lot of things that singers I really admired had. Like, I don't have vibrato. And that's something that I really wanted, but I don't have it. It's just, I make a straight note. I'm very nasal. I remember driving across the country. I was on my way back to Arizona, and I stopped in Kansas City. There used to be this incredible music store there. I believe it was called the Music Exchange. I can't remember, but it was just this huge, like, bunker of records. And I went to the international section, and I found this record that looked interesting by this band called Trio Bulgarka. And they're Bulgarian folk singers. And I was just, like, stunned. It was like an emergency. I just couldn't believe my fortune at finding this beautiful record. And the more I listened, the more I thought, that's what my voice is supposed to do. It's drones and long, high nasal notes. I felt like that Disney cartoon of the little ugly duckling finding the whole pack of swans, which are the Trio Bulgarka. And I realized that's the kind of voice I have. And I felt so comforted by that. And I'm an Eastern European person, and of Eastern European descent. I'm Ukrainian, and other Eastern European nations, and I don't have any ancestors because my family didn't talk about it. You know, I read and follow a lot of indigenous stories, like people indigenous to North America, and the talk of ancestors is always there.
0: Yeah.
1: The strength generated by ancestors is so important. And I think about how people who've, you know, immigrated to America often had to kill their ancestors to fit in. Or just out of fear.
0: As in change your last name, kind of deny that history of your own?
1: Exactly. Yeah. You don't speak the language. You don't talk about it. And I did ask a person I know who is indigenous. I said, how do you find your ancestors if they've been killed? And they said, oh, you'll find your ancestors. Don't worry. I think that was one of the moments where I found my ancestors and I felt stronger and I felt less alone, knowing that my voice fit with theirs.
0: I can hear what you're talking about. I'm going to play some right now. This is some music from Trio Bulgarka on World Cafe.

0: So that's Trio Bulgarka. Today I'm talking to Nico Case. This is World Cafe. When I was listening to this new album, I kept thinking of that image of you sitting on the floor of your father's house, you know, where you talk about biting the heads off of fleas. And thinking about how, like, the contrast between that image and you in a studio watching an orchestra play your music. I'm just curious about what it was like to go back and dig up and re-examine some of those memories when you've come such a long way from that place.
1: Well, there's a thing about, it's like pretty gnarly poverty that a lot of people don't understand. You know, a lot of people, like the people who read the book, often feel like, oh God, that's such a tragedy. But there's so much about it that's so funny. And it's most of the world's experience. Like, people got to remember most of the world, like, live in pretty extreme poverty. And, you know, the poverty I was experiencing was probably, you know, like a mansion to a lot of other people. It's just the neglect and the squalor, kind of, that, you know, I'm pretty weird about it now. Like, I can't work in a dirty house. I have to clean everything before I do anything. You know, just little things like that. But I still find some of that stuff so funny.
0: We're going to hear you play another song, one more song from the record. And it's my favorite song on the album. I'm so glad that you're performing it for us. It's called Little Gears. And it brings back this yearning for wildness. And it seems to ask some big questions, even though it starts with you watching a tiny little spider build a web. What does this song mean to you?
1: The song is about people's separateness from nature and the things that we find really important and what we miss. I was like, why do we think we're so important? What is this exceptionalism that we're being taught? There's so much expectation along with it that if we could just, like, have a little more respect for the spider, maybe we'd feel a little better about ourselves, because we could realize the expectations we have are absolutely ridiculous.
0: Performing live for World Cafe, this is Nico Case, Little Gears.

0: Live for the World Cafe, Nico Case with Little Gears. That's a song from her new album, Neon Gray, Midnight Green. She also has a new memoir called The Harder I Fight, The More I Love You. And she's been my guest today. Nico, thank you so much for this conversation. I really, really enjoyed it.
1: Thank you so much for having me on. I really appreciate you, and I appreciate public radio, and I'm thrilled that, you know, you're here and that I am privileged enough to come be on the show. And I hope everybody listening remembers how much public radio needs support right now. So thank you.
0: Thank you. You have a standing invite anytime you want to come by.
1: Back at you. Come on over.
0: I'm Raina Durres, back in a moment with more World Cafe.

I'm Raina Duris, back into your music now on World Cafe with two artists who are expecting a baby together. Imagine how many beautiful lullabies that baby's going to get. Waxahachie in a minute, but first, her partner Kevin Morby with a new song called...

0: pretty. That is Lilacs from Waxahachie. Before that, you heard her partner, Kevin Morby, with a new one called Javelin. And that's this hour of World Cafe. Thank you so much again to Nico Case for being my guest today and to World Cafe senior producer, Kimberly Dunant, for her work on that session. Thanks also to all of our affiliates across the country who bring this show to you. We produce it at WXPN at the University of Pennsylvania in Philadelphia. I'm Raina Duras. 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
1: 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And by the estate of Joan B. Kroc, whose bequest serves as an enduring investment in the future of public radio and seeks to help NPR produce programming that meets the highest standards of public service in journalism and cultural expression.

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1: This is the Alaska Department of Fish and Game in Dillingham with an announcement regarding subsistence and commercial fishing in the Nishigaak District. This is West Side Salmon Announcement Number 1, issued Thursday, May 28 at 12 noon. By regulation, subsistence fishing in the commercial fishing district will close at midnight on May 31. Subsistence fishing in the Nishigaak section of the Nishigaak District will reopen by emergency order June 1 at 12 a.m. and remain open until further notice. This announcement pertains to the commercial fishing district only. Subsistence fishing on the Dillingham beaches is not affected by this announcement. Subsistence users in Dillingham can get a subsistence permit by email or in the Dillingham office. Commercial fishing with segill nets will open in the Agushik section of the Nishigaak district from 1:30 p.m. Monday, June 1 until 4 p.m. Friday, June 5. Mesh size in the Nishigaak district commercial fishery is restricted to 5.5 inches or smaller for the conservation of king salmon from June 1 until further notice. Subsistence users are reminded that subsistence fishing is allowed during open commercial fishing periods. Commercial fishermen are reminded that district registration cards must be filled out and filed with the department before they begin drift gillnet fishing anywhere in Bristol Bay or set gillnet fishing in the Nishigaak District. District registration cards may be obtained at the Anchorage, King Salmon, or Dillingham offices or downloaded from the Internet. Cards may be returned by mail, email, or in person. Commercial fishing in the Togiak District opens June 1 and follows the regular weekly schedules in regulation. Informational updates and announcements are available by calling our recorded message line at 842-5226. This has been the Alaska Department of Fish and Game in Dillingham.
2: There is no downside to the moon, really.
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This is Floyd and Slip, your weekly hour of Pink Floyd. I'm Craig Bailey. This is show 1572. Coming up on this broadcast from the dark side of the moon, Floyd from a saucerful of secrets and the Division Bell. Got some live stuff from the LA Sports Arena back in 1975. Solo works as well by Sid Barrett, Roger Waters. Your chance to win a Floyd t-shirt. Talk about that coming up this hour. Let's start out with some music from Dark Side of the Moon.

0: Slip, your weekly hour of Pink Floyd. I'm Craig Bailey. This is show 1572 from the Divisionville, 1994. Poles Apart. Started out as the Dark Side of the Moon album begins. First few tracks from that 73 magnum opus from the Floyd. On the Run, Breathe in the Air, and At the Top, Speak to Me. Still to come on this broadcast from the Dark Side of the Moon. Got some stuff from A Sauceful of Secrets coming up this hour. Another live cut from that recording that was originally a bootleg from April of 1975 at the LA Sports Arena. That's coming up this hour. And also your chance to win a t-shirt commemorating that performance from the official web store of Pink Floyd, shop.pinkfloyd.com. Actually, you can register now if you're interested. Details on how you can win a shirt. All right, floydianslip.com/win.
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3: 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It's now.

0: Floyd and Slip, your weekly hour of Pink Floyd. This is show 1572. I'm Craig Bailey. 1968, Pink Floyd's second album, A Sauce Full of Secrets. That was Corporal Clegg. Had some solo stuff in there from one of the band's co-founders, Sid Barrett, the Crazy Diamond himself. From his 1970 Barrett album, We Had No Good Trying.
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0: Where the final cut is just the beginning. 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

0: all things Pink Floyd. This is Floydian Slip, show 1572. I'm Craig Bailey. That is this week's Slip Up, not Floyd, but something with a connection. Take you back to August of 69 for the 10th National Jazz, Blues, and Pop Festival in Plumpton, Sussex. 3-day music festival. Lots of artists participating, some that you've heard of, some that you may not have heard of. King Crimson was there. The Who. The Nice. And, oh yeah, Pink Floyd. Floyd were the headliners on Friday the 8th. One of the fun things when you see one of these lists is trying to figure out who some of these other groups were that seem to have been lost in time. Hard Meat, for me at least, was one of them. Never heard of them before. They were on the second evening of the festival. Birmingham, progressive rock band, did a couple of albums in the late 60s, early 70s. We play from one of those on the Slip Up. Through a Window was the album from 1970 by Hard Meat. We had New Day sharing the bill with Pink Floyd back at the National Jazz, Blues, and Pop Festival in Plumpton. If you missed it back in 69, your chances coming up again in August, they're bringing it back. They're calling it the Plumpton Revival. Now, not entirely the same. When back in 69 you had Pink Floyd, this summer you will have Think Floyd tribute act. Whereas you had The Who back in 69, now it's Who's Next, The Who tribute group. They've also got a Fleetwood Mac tribute and many other artists who are not tribute acts. But I don't know, this could either be really cool or a little sad. I don't mean to sound negative. It's probably going to be a blast, to be honest with you. They're even going to have, somewhere on this website I read, they're going to have actors milling around the crowd, actors playing the part of people who you might have seen back in 1969. I doubt they need the reenactors. My guess is the people that will show will actually be, you know, in the same, cut from the same cloth. Anyway, Plumpton Revival, check it out, plumptonrevival.co.uk. Hard Meat, this week's Floydian Slip-Up with New Day. Before that, Roger Waters and Ron Geesin, experimental avant-garde composer, recording artist, from the soundtrack to the documentary The Body. We had Give Birth to a Smile.
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0: Floyd in Slip, your weekly hour of Pink Floyd. We'll finish up 1572 with some live Floyd from the L.A. Sports Arena, April 26, 1975. Shine On You Crazy Diamond, parts 6 through 9. You probably heard the story. That recording was originally a bootleg by Mike, the Mike Millard, prolific taper. And it is now officially a part of the 50th anniversary edition of Wish You Were Here. I'm laughing because we faded that out before Roger Waters went on to berate some people for walking in front of the stage. I think he's referring to event security. He mentioned something about the yellow shirts. Calm down, Roger. We have T-shirts to give away for that the April 75 event. This is from the official Pink Floyd store, shop.pinkfloyd.com. If you'd like details on how you can win a shirt, details are at floydianslip.com/win. 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Details on how you can listen to past programs of Floydian Slip are online at floydianslip.com. I'm Craig Daly. We'll talk to you next week. Floydian Slip is a Random Precision production.
1: 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That's on display in a new book called Alaska Literary Field Guide, which weaves together art, poetry, personal reflections, and natural history. Bears, glaciers, lichens, loons, and more are highlighted by some of the state's most masterful writers and artists. 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
2: Exploring science in the sea. Listening to the rhythm of the falling rain is one of life's simple pleasures and an inspiration for music, poetry, and much more. And in recent years, it's become a source of knowledge for scientists who study our changing climate. They're listening.

0: Listening to the rain as it falls on the ocean, providing a more complete picture of Earth's water cycle. Water evaporates from the ocean surface. It forms clouds which produce rainfall over land or other parts of the ocean. This cycle can be changed by Earth's warming climate. Understanding just how it changes requires a detailed knowledge of ocean rainfall. Where, how much, and how fast. But there aren't many rain gauges in the open ocean, so rainfall is hard to track. Satellites provide some help, but they can't see the entire ocean surface at once. So scientists have started listening to the rain. That reveals where the rain is falling and the length of each storm or shower. It also reveals the intensity of the rain, because different rainfall rates and raindrop sizes produce their own distinctive sounds. Scientists have placed microphones on existing instrument packages. Some of them are anchored to the ocean floor. Others bob up and down through the water column, sampling conditions from the surface down to thousands of feet. Test runs have provided good results, so there are plans to expand the research to thousands of platforms, listening to the patter of raindrops throughout the world's oceans. Science in the Sea is a production of the University of Texas Marine Science Institute and is available as a weekly podcast at scienceinthesea.org. I'm Holly Brawley.
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2: Sounds wild. Hi, I'm Riley Woodford for the Alaska Department of Fish and Game. A pod of humpback whales burst from the surface of the water near Juneau, lunged. Their knobby chins and faces are spotted with patches of barnacles. Those barnacles are whale barnacles, hitchhikers that live on the whale's skin. Whale-bound barnacles are a different species than the familiar shore-bound barnacles seen on rocks at low tide. And this species of barnacle is found only on humpback whales. Another species is unique to gray whales. These barnacles are huge as far as barnacles go, about the size and shape of a golf ball cut in half. They colonize the whale's skin in huge numbers, and a single humpback whale can have close to 1,000 pounds of barnacles. That's a lot of baggage. Relative to the humpback's 80,000-pound body, it's about as much extra weight as the clothing on a person. But new evidence indicates that the humpback whales might not be indifferent to that extra baggage. Small video and tracking devices attached to humpback whales show them spiraling, rolling, and scraping against the sandy, shallow ocean floor. And marine scientists think that they do this to remove barnacles and other ectoparasites. Barnacles do add weight and friction.
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1: Welcome to NewsHour from the World Service of the BBC. This is Owen Bennett-Jones, and today, another moment of progress in the effort to treat cancer. A new DNA test that can detect the risk of breast cancer tumours recurring. It could mean there's much less need for chemotherapy.
2: I think this is going to be practice-changing. We can now confidently predict many patients will get no benefit at all, and therefore there's no need for them to have the chemotherapy.
1: We preview tonight's Champions League football final between Paris Saint-Germain and the London club.

0: Next time on the Children's Hour, we hear the live broadcast of Global Caquito with two-time Grammy-winning Taos Pueblo musician Robert Mirabal and Melisande, a multi-instrumentalist from Quebec, as we hear how their cultures weave their way into their music through language, rhythms, and melodies.
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1: Coming up after the news, the science show inspired by events in the news, which, thanks to Africa Day, is focused on science from and about the African continent. We learn why Africa is breaking apart faster than we imagined and travel through the magic of audio to meet the Sky Island beetles of Mozambique and the scientist who discovered 15 new species. We hear how African AI is being used to help speed up those tedious conservation tasks. Why sit for months counting animal migrations if a camera and a large language model can do it for you? And what language should that African science research be written up in? There are 2,000 different languages spoken across the continent, and we hear of efforts to translate research into indigenous languages and indigenous values back into science practice.
2: 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The medical charity Médecins Sans Frontières has warned

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1: From NPR News in Washington, D.C., this is Weekend Edition. I'm Scott Simon. This hour, Ron Elving on the week in politics, then how Americans are trying to get around with rising gas prices. Also, a visit to Montana and a program that brings trout into classrooms. And Hamnet author Maggie O'Farrell's new novel, Land. A cartographer sets out to make maps of an Ireland scarred by the Great Famine of the mid-1800s.
2: What interested me was the people who neither died nor left, the ones who stayed in Ireland and survived, and how they rebuilt their lives, how they carried on, how they tried to come out from this enormous long shadow of the Great Hunger.
1: First, we have our newscast. 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
3: Live from NPR News in Washington, I'm Windsor Johnston. Defense Secretary Pete Hegseth says the White House is still pursuing a diplomatic agreement with Iran. Speaking in Singapore today, Hegseth said President Trump wants a deal that prevents Tehran from obtaining a nuclear weapon, but he warned that military options remain on the table if the latest round of talks fail.
4: We were in a cabinet meeting just a couple of days ago, and the president said, hey, it will be a great deal. And if Iran doesn't want to make a great deal that ensures they don't get a nuclear weapon, they can deal with the guy on my left. And he was pointing at the War Department. And we're serious about that. Our ability to recommence if necessary.

0: And this is Weekend Edition from NPR News. I'm Scott Simon.
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4: From NPR News in Washington, D.C., this is Weekend Edition. I'm Scott Simon. This hour, a former U.S. ambassador to NATO who thinks America's war strategy has been all wrong. That and the latest on Iran. Then why rickshaw drivers in India are wishing happy birthday to America with pictures of President Trump. Sports. Can anyone beat the Knicks? And Laurie Metcalf on starring in one of the most famed American plays, Death of a Salesman.
5: I feel a responsibility to try and shake things up just a little bit, to make people leave saying, I never heard that particularly before. 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
4: First, we have our newscast. Today is Saturday, May 30th, 2026.
6: Live from NPR News in Washington, I'm Nora Rahm. Defense Secretary Pete Hegseth is calling on Asian allies to ramp up military spending. NPR's Jennifer Pack reports.
7: Secretary Hegseth told a room full of military, defense officials, and diplomats that there is rightful alarm at what he called China's historic military buildup.
8: That a Pacific dominated by any hegemon would unravel the regional balance of power and undermine the equilibrium we all seek to preserve.
7: He was less clear on how to prevent an escalation and did not clarify the status of U.S. arms sales to Taiwan and the Iran war, key issues affecting Asian allies. Hegseth also touted better U.S.-China relations coming off what he called a historic summit between President Trump and Chinese leader Xi Jinping in Beijing. Jennifer Pack, NPR News, Singapore.
6: The U.N. Secretary General has issued his annual report to the Security Council on sexual violence in conflict zones. He has added Israel and Russia to a list of countries credibly suspected of patterns of rape and other sexual violence. Both countries deny the allegations. President Trump has issued an executive order aimed at once again trying to revamp the number of routine childhood vaccinations. NPR's Rob Stein has more.
9: The order directs

I'm Nora Rahm with these headlines. Defense Secretary Pete Hegseth is in Singapore, where he's attending a defense conference attended by Pacific leaders, diplomats, and top security officials. He told them it's still an American priority that China is not allowed to dominate the Indo-Pacific. The search continues for two villagers trapped in a flooded cave in Laos. Five others have been rescued. They had reportedly been searching for valuable minerals in the cave, but became trapped by flash flooding 10 days ago. And a federal judge has ordered that only an act of Congress can name the John F. Kennedy Center for Performing Arts after anyone else, and President Trump's name must be removed. I'm Nora Rahm, NPR News in Washington.

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2: Two women coming together to advance some good in the world, even though they weren't friends.
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You know, my granddad introduced me to music when I was really young, probably around 6 or 7, I remember. Whitney Houston, Aretha Franklin, he loved Dean Martin, he loved Barbra Streisand, and he would just always play me these incredible, soulful, really raw voices, actually, and I just grew up thinking that's how you sing, there's no other way. Yeah.

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1: From NPR News in Washington, D.C., this is Weekend Edition. I'm Scott Simon. This hour, Ron Elving on the Week in Politics, then how Americans are trying to get around with rising gas prices. Also, a visit to Montana and a program that brings trout into classrooms. And Hamnet author Maggie O'Farrell's new novel, Land. A cartographer sets out to make maps of an Ireland scarred by the Great Famine of the mid-1800s.
2: What interested me was the people who neither died nor left. The ones who stayed in Ireland and survived, and how they rebuilt their lives, how they carried on, how they tried to come out from this enormous long shadow of the Great Hunger.
1: First, we have our newscast. 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
3: Live from NPR News in Washington, I'm Nora Rahm. Congressional Democrats are praising federal court decisions to block President Trump's nearly $2 billion anti-weaponization fund. NPR's Carrie Johnson reports two different judges are casting doubt about whether that fund is legal.
4: Maryland Democrat Jamie Raskin says the court actions are, quote, magnificent for the rule of law. A federal judge in Virginia is temporarily blocking the Trump administration from taking any steps to dole out taxpayer money to people who claim to be victimized by the justice system. Critics worry Capitol rioters who attacked police on January 6th and other MAGA allies could be in line to collect from that anti-weaponization fund. A different federal judge in Florida is asking President Trump for answers about the settlement, which was announced hours after he agreed to drop a lawsuit against the IRS. The judge wants to know if the deal amounted to collusion and a fraud on the court. Carrie Johnson, NPR News, Washington.
3: In another decision announced yesterday, a federal judge has ordered that only an act of Congress can name the John F. Kennedy Center for Performing Arts after anyone else, and President Trump's name must be removed. President Trump's doctor recommends he lose weight and exercise more. But as NPR's Franco Ordonez reports, the doctor also says the president is in excellent health.
5: President Trump, who turns 80 in June, remains fully fit to carry out all his duties as commander-in-chief. According to a medical report released late on Friday by the White House, it says Trump is in, quote, excellent health, demonstrating strong cardiac, pulmonary, neurological, and overall physical function. This was Trump's third trip to Walter Reed National Military Medical Center in the past year. The White House characterized Tuesday's visit as a

I'm Nora Rahm with these headlines. The UN Secretary General has added Israel and Russia to a list of countries credibly suspected of patterns of rape and other sexual violence in conflict zones. Both countries deny the allegations. Defense Secretary Pete Hegseth spoke to a regional defense summit in Singapore today. He called on Asian allies to increase their spending on defense. That the region has profound implications for U.S. security and prosperity. And New York Governor Kathy Hochul signed a bill into law yesterday that bans law enforcement officers from wearing masks while on duty. She says this will apply to local, state, and federal officers operating in New York. I'm Nora Rahm, NPR News in Washington.

I'm Nora Rahm with these headlines. Russia has signed a military agreement with Afghanistan's ruling Taliban government. Neither side provided details. Russia is the only country that recognizes the Taliban as the legitimate government since return to power in 2021. Rescue teams in Laos are searching for two villagers still missing after they were trapped in a flooded mine 10 days ago. Five others have been rescued. And the federal prosecutor assigned to a case against former FBI Director James Comey has stepped aside with no explanation. Comey is charged with intending to harm the president after he posted a picture of seashells that said 8647. I'm Nora Rahm, NPR News in Washington.

0: And this is Weekend Edition from NPR News. I'm Scott Simon.
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1: This is the Alaska Department of Fish and Game in Dillingham with an announcement regarding subsistence and commercial fishing in the Nishigaak District. This is Westside Summit Announcement Number 1, issued Thursday, May 28 at 12 noon. By regulation, subsistence fishing in the commercial fishing district will close at midnight on May 31. Subsistence fishing in the Nishigaak section of the Nishigaak District will reopen by emergency order June 1 at 12 a.m. and remain open until further notice. This announcement pertains to the commercial fishing district only. Subsistence fishing on the Dillingham beaches is not affected by this announcement. Subsistence users in Dillingham can get a subsistence permit by email or in the Dillingham office. Commercial fishing with segill nets will open in the Agushik section of the Nishigaak District from 1:30 p.m. Monday, June 1 until 4 p.m. Friday, June 5. Mesh size in the Nishigaak District commercial fishery is restricted to 5.5 inches or smaller for the conservation of king salmon from June 1 until further notice. Subsistence users are reminded that subsistence fishing is allowed during open commercial fishing periods. Commercial fishermen are reminded that district registration cards must be filled out and filed with the department before they begin drift gillnet fishing anywhere in Bristol Bay or set gillnet fishing in the Nishigaak District. District registration cards may be obtained at the Anchorage, King Salmon, or Dillingham offices or downloaded from the Internet. Cards may be returned by mail, email, or in person. Commercial fishing in the Togiak District opens June 1 and follows the regular weekly schedules in regulation. Informational updates and announcements are available by calling our recorded message line at 842-5226. This has been the Alaska Department of Fish and Game in Dillingham.

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Welcome to Reelin' in the Years. It's Ryan. This is show number 83. This week's featured five theme is playing favorites. More on that in just a bit. Up first, it's the lead single from John Fogerty's 1985 release, Center Field. This was his only top 10 hit as a solo artist. Here's The Old Man Down the Road.

off their 2021 album, Traveler's Blues. That was their take on Roadhouse Blues. And Cage the Elephant gave us their biggest hit, Ain't No Rest for the Wicked. Their original name was Perfect Confusion. However, that all changed in 2006. Following a show, a mentally ill man approached lead singer Matt Schultz. That man gave him a bear hug and began whispering the phrase, "You have to cage the elephant. You have to cage the elephant." The encounter had a big impact on Schultz because he immediately renamed the band. You are listening to Reelin' in the Years. It's Ryan. Thanks for joining me. If you are just tuning in, the featured five theme is playing favorites. Songs with the word favorite in the title. Here's song number one. It's the song that's become synonymous with Christmas. However, it's not a Christmas song. In fact, it was written as a show tune for the 1959 musical, The Sound of Music. The purpose of the song is to express gratitude even during difficult times. This cover of the song is from the 1965 album, Merry Christmas, by The Supremes. Here's my favorite things.

0: Affairs, and from 2008, that was Fleet Foxes with Mykonos. Hey, and Paul Simon got us going with Late in the Evening. That one from his 1980 release, One Trick Pony. It's Ryan. Thanks for listening. Here's Sir Paul McCartney talking about the Beatles song, A Day in the Life.
1: Day in the Life was a song that John had started. He kind of had the first verse. And this often happened. One of us would have a little bit of an idea, and instead of sitting down and sweating it, we just bring it to the other one and kind of finish it together, because you could ping pong. And so you say you had the first verse. I read the news today, oh boy. And we sat in my music room in London and just started playing around with it, got a second verse. And then we got to what was going to lead into the middle. And we kind of looked at each other and kind of knew we were being a little bit kind of edgy. And we sort of said, I'd love to turn you on. We kind of knew, like, this would have an effect. It worked. And then we put another section I had, woke up, fell out of bed, tried to comb across my head. So I had that section, so we put that in. And then finished the song up. And then did a big sort of epic recording of it with a big full orchestra and everything, you know. And then did that crescendo thing in the middle of it with the orchestra, which was an idea I'd had, because I've been talking to people and reading about sort of avant-garde music, kind of atonal stuff, crazy ideas. And I came up with this idea. I said to the orchestra, you should start, all of you, which they're all looking at me puzzled. We've got a real symphony orchestra in London who are used to playing, you know, Beethoven. And here's me, so this crazy guy out of a group. And I'm saying, all you got to do is everyone start on the lowest note that your instrument could play and work your way up to the highest at your own pace. That was too puzzling for them. Orchestras don't like that kind of thing. They like it written down, and they like to know exactly what they're supposed to do. So George Martin, the producer, realized that. He kept the random aspect, but he said to the people, you should be about this note at this point in the song, and then you should have got to this note, and this note. And he left the random thing. So that's why it sounds like a chaotic sort of swirl, you know. Yeah, no, that was an idea based on the sort of avant-garde stuff that I was into at the time.

was Tom Petty's band Mudcrutch with Lost in Your Eyes, which was recorded in 1974, but not released until the deluxe edition of the 2018 compilation album An American Treasure. And The Lone Billow began the segment with I Did It For Love from their new album, What a Time to Be Alive. That band started as a songwriting project for frontman Zach Williams. At the time, in the early 2010s, his wife suffered temporary paralysis following a horseback riding accident. To help cope with the experience, Williams began writing in a journal. Additionally, his friends urged him to learn how to play guitar, so he did. He then took those journal entries and transformed them into songs. You're listening to Reelin' in the Years. It's Ryan. Thanks for joining me. Coming up, a song recorded at 40,000 feet. This week's featured five theme is Playing Favorites. This is song number two. From their album, File Under Easy Listening, here's Sugar with Your Favorite Thing.

0: That was Fleetwood Mac, and from Rumors, it was Gold Dust Woman, which served as the B-side of You Make Loving Fun. According to Stevie Nicks, that song is about cocaine, which the band was doing a little bit of at the time. They recorded several takes of the song. The one that was chosen for the album was recorded at 4 in the morning. For that take, Mick Fleetwood dressed in coveralls and wore goggles as he broke sheets of glass with a hammer in hopes of accentuating the vocals. Hello and thank you for listening to Reelin' in the Years. It's Ryan, coming up in Hour 2. A song from Paul Simon's wife, plus he's going to talk about how they met on the set of SNL. What band gets their name from a passage in the Spanish novel Don Quixote? And I've got new music from Marcus King and Josiah and the Bonnevilles. If you are unable to stick around for Hour 2, you can always give it a listen via the podcast. For details, visit reelinwithryan.com. This week, for the Featured Five theme, I'm playing songs that include the word favorite in the title. Here's the third of the five songs. On May 4th, 2004, this artist performed on board a United Airlines flight, marking the launch of United's partnership with Sony's new Kinect Online music service. She was joined by a select group of fans on a trip from Chicago to L.A. She played for 40 minutes during the flight. From that performance, here's Sheryl Crow with My Favorite Mistake.
1: But I just simply can't tell you who it's about. This is called My Favorite Mistake.

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his 1973 solo debut album, Laid Back, that was Greg Allman with Queen of Hearts. Originally, Allman wanted to record that song with the Allman Brothers for their fourth studio album, Brothers and Sisters. However, when he pitched it to the band, he was inebriated, so they blew him off. Also in the set, Mavis Staples covered The Weight. That live recording also features Joan Osborne, Emmylou Harris, Michael McDonald, Greg Allman, and several others. And we opened the hour with new music from Josiah and the Bonnevilles, who gave us Carolina Heart. That one is from their recently released album, As Is. It's Ryan. This is Reelin' in the Years. This week's featured five theme is playing favorites. Here's song number four. It's The Replacements with Favorite Thing. Hey!

Franz Ferdinand taking us back to 2004 with Take Me Out. And at the top, Split Enz gave us I Got You from their 1980 effort, True Colors. That group was led by brothers Neil and Tim Finn. They would eventually form Crowded House. This is Reelin' in the Years. It's Ryan. Thanks for joining me. On the way, music from Paul Simon's wife, plus he's going to explain how they met. Up next, it's a song that Willie Nelson wrote in the late 50s while driving from his apartment in Pasadena, Texas, to his job in Houston. It's only about a 20-minute drive, and he worked as a singer at the Esquire Ballroom. During this time, Nelson was signed to D Records. He took this song to the label's owner, who rejected it, claiming that it wasn't country enough. Nelson would go on to secretly record this song for another label using an alias. However, it received very little airplay. This is one of the many covers of it from her 1967 album, Aretha Arrives. Here's Aretha Franklin with Nightlife.

0: That was They Might Be Giants with Birdhouse in Your Soul off their 1990 release Flood. The group's name is a reference to a passage in the novel Don Quixote about how Quixote mistook windmills for evil giants. Up next, it's a song that E.D. Brickhill wrote after taking a world religions course in college. In the late 80s, she recorded this song with her band New Bohemians. It's called What I Am, and it wound up being their only top 40 hit. It was released on their 1988 album, Shooting Rubber Bands at the Stars. To promote it, the group appeared on Saturday Night Live. It was during this performance when Brickhill met her future husband, Paul Simon. Here he is with the rest of the story. This is from his interview with Howard Stern.
1: So was the story true?
2: It's true. Saturday Night Live story, is that what you're going to ask?
1: Yeah, you called up Lorne Michaels and said, I want to come watch Edie Brickell do her thing.
2: Yeah, or I just said to Lorne, I'm going to come down this week and see the show.
1: You go there. She looks into the audience and sees you sitting there.
2: See, I was standing next to the camera.
1: Nice. What a gentleman.
2: And and she saw me, and she liked my music. Then afterwards, at the after party, we were sitting and, we were talking, and everything was going great. And then she said, how old are you?
1: Uh-oh.
2: So I tell her my age, which was 47, I think, something. I said, how old are you? And she was 24 or something. Anyway, we have a 24-year difference. And there was a kind of a silence between the two of us.
1: Buzzkill.
2: And I said, are you going to play in New York again? And she said, yeah, we're going to play at the Bottom Line. So I said, oh, I'll come. She said, great. So I went to see her there, and the show was sold out. And she was going to do two shows. And after the first show, I went backstage to her dressing room, but it was packed with record company people and all of this. And so I just got to say hi again. And then I said, well, you're so busy. I'll see you,
1: Right.
2: And I left, and I was driving away, and I thought, why am I driving away? I came down here to... Okay, I came down here.
1: Something was going
2: to
1: go on. Yeah.
2: To see her. So I called her up and I said, how much time do you have before the next set? And she said, an hour or something. I said, well, you want to go, have dinner? So that was our first date.

was E.B. Brickhill and New Bohemians with What I Am. It's Ryan. Thanks for joining me for Reeling in the Years. The featured five theme is playing favorites, songs with the word favorite in the title. Here's the fifth and final song. It's from the new album, No Room for Blue, by the Marcus King Band. Here's your favorite band.

0: From Fort Knox, Kentucky, that was Mike Doty with 27 Jennifers from his 2008 release, Golden Delicious. He grew up on Army bases around the country because his dad, Robert, is a military historian and a retired U.S. Army officer. And we got this segment started with Bob Dylan and Subterranean Homesick Blues. It's Reeling in the Years. This is Ryan. Before we get to the final segment, just a reminder that you can listen to the show at your leisure, thanks to the podcast. 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
1: Does anyone else hear the bottom of the barrel being scraped?
2: It was the bottom of the barrel, and I scraped it, but I didn't care.
0: This closing segment is called Bottom of the Barrel, and it's where I play a song that barely made Billboard's Hot 100 chart. This one peaked at number 87 in late September of 1980. It was the first rap song to sell over 500,000 copies, technically Rapper's Delight by the Sugar Hill Gang, which was released a year prior, sold more copies. However, it was not released by a major label and therefore was not certified. In fact, this artist was the first rapper to sign with a major label. Here's Curtis Blow with The Breaks.

0: We see you slowing down at the edge of town, and we appreciate it. 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And hey, thanks for being the kind of driver who respects small towns. 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This message brought to you by the Alaska Department of Environmental Conservation.
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4: This is the Alaska Department of Fish and Game in Dillingham with an announcement regarding subsistence and commercial fishing in the Nishigaag District. This is West Side Summit Announcement Number 1, issued Thursday, May 28 at 12 noon. By regulation, subsistence fishing in the Commercial Fishing District will close at midnight on May 31. Subsistence fishing in the Nishigaag section of the Nishigaag District will reopen by emergency order June 1 at 12 a.m. and remain open until further notice. This announcement pertains to the Commercial Fishing District only. Subsistence fishing on the Dillingham beaches is not affected by this announcement. Subsistence users in Dillingham can get a subsistence permit by email or in the Dillingham office. Commercial fishing with segill nets will open in the Agushik section of the Nishigaag District from 1:30 p.m. Monday, June 1 until 4 p.m. Friday, June 5. Mesh size in the Nishigaag District commercial fishery is restricted to 5.5 inches or smaller for the conservation of king salmon from June 1 until further notice. Subsistence users are reminded that subsistence fishing is allowed during open commercial fishing periods. Commercial fishermen are reminded that district registration cards must be filled out and filed with the department before they begin drift gillnet fishing anywhere in Bristol Bay or set gillnet fishing in the Nishigaag District. District registration cards may be obtained at the Anchorage, King Salmon, or Dillingham offices or downloaded from the internet. Cards may be returned by mail, email, or in person. Commercial fishing in the Togiak District opens June 1 and follows the regular weekly schedules in regulation. Informational updates and announcements are available by calling our recorded message line at 842-5226. This has been the Alaska Department of Fish and Game in Dillingham.
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6: 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Do you know our show? Okay, well, either way, I'm going to tell you about it. We make stories, old-fashioned stories that hopefully pull you into the beginning with funny moments and feelings and people in surprising situations, and then you just want to find out what is going to happen and cannot stop listening. That's right. I'm talking about stories that make you miss appointments and ignore your loved ones. This American Life.

Well, look way down the river. What do you think I see? I see a band of angels, and they're coming after me. Ain't no grave can hold my body down.

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2: 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I'm Mike Nice. Welcome back to another dope edition of the show. And you know how we get it on. So big shout out to Chuck D, Wildman, Steve, Flatline, Kyle with Rap Station News, and you for kicking it with us. 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
5: 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And we thank them all for helping us bring the noise. This is another And You Don't Stop radio show. And just in case you hadn't noticed, I am not your man, Chuck D. This is Flatline from Hip Hop Gods Radio, filling in for the Rhyme Animal, because without question, the show must go on. And it will. So here we go. MERS has announced his final album, Love and Rockets 316, The Emancipation, scheduled to be released in August. There's a couple tracks that have been released from the album, and we definitely like what we've heard so far. Case in point, this joint we're about to get into right now. From Love and Rockets 316, The Emancipation, this is The Great MERS featuring Chase Infinite on a track called Lightsabers and Black Forces. Ladies and gentlemen, this is how you start a radio show. And that show, without question, is And You Don't Stop. So without further delay, and like my man Chuck D says...

criminals. You throw rocks and hide behind OGs. You better watch your tone when you approach me. I deal direct, cause and effect. Show and prove respect and recollect. Sight beyond sight was dark without light. Till I see walking lines, I'm trying, just hold tight. Yeah.

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Yeah. Say a prayer for the last moments before it's over. Light flashes and lights getting closer. 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Picture me rolling, hanging.

0: Chuck C and the crew.
1: Yes, yes, y'all. It's Flatline filling in for the Rhyme Animal. It's And You Don't Stop. And that was MERS with his latest single featuring Chase Infinite. It's called Lightsabers and Black Forces, taken from his upcoming album, Love and Rockets 316, The Emancipation, dropping in August. Now, let's get into what we have coming up on this week's edition of And You Don't Stop. Although Chuck D is not here, he's still here as we revisit a Songs That Mean Something segment from February 7th, which features tracks from Doechii, Complex featuring Grand Puba, Fee the Evolutionist, Mike Geronimo featuring Ja Rule, Jay-Z and DMX, and Eve featuring Alicia Keys. Songs in the Right Direction with our good brother, the Triple OG Wildman Steve, is also a repeat from February 7th and features tracks from Lord Sko featuring Currency, E-Roll Eats Everything, and the legends Run-DMC. Hal Eustace is here with the Rap Station and You Don't Stop Hip Hop Newsweek report. So right about now, we have to pause and get into the funky break presented by Rap INST. And this week, well, it really doesn't get much funkier. Ladies and gentlemen, taking it back to 1996's The Awesome Power of a Fully Operational Mothership. Quite a mouthful. This is George Clinton and the P-Funk All-Stars with a track called Mathematics. Chuck D is up next with Songs That Mean Something. My name is Flatline from Hip Hop Gods Radio, and this, without question, just in case you forgot, it's And You Don't Stop. Tell a friend and turn it up.

0: There's glory in the legends of this hard muscle life, and there's poetry in each season made of sweat and strife. But now is the time to work and strain at a sport that tests the spirit and challenges the brain.
1: To the hip hip, the hop, you don't stop.
2: Don't stop.
1: That's the facts with that real hip hop. Hey, yo,
2: baby.
1: Check it out, man. We listening to our peeps, man. You know what I'm saying? We listening to that. Don't stop.
2: Now, me, Chuck D, Chuck.
1: What up, Chuck? Let's do it.
2: Get at him.
3: Oh, yeah. All right. Thank you, Dos Effects, and pay tribute, homage, and salute to Daddy G, Gene Boy. Always in my heart, mind, and soul forever. Right now, we got plenty of songs that mean something much more. I'm Chuck D, the Dog Dick Clark, not a Don, as much as the late, great Don Cornelius for bringing the noise into your films and much more. Rap songs can change the entire world if you really pay attention to it. Change the earth in thought, soul, music, and meaning. We don't speak the language of bullets, bombs, and bloodshed. We've got music to tie us all together as a culture. Four songs in this segment, always a song that means something for past, present, or future at the top. It's big collab, posse cuts, and feature spin of the week. Local, the rap station of that urgency base of the week presented by Chairman Mao, and Big Hip Hop God's segment by Flatline. New songs by classic rap artists, you hear Flotation, Hip Hop God's radio powered by Rap Station. Hip Hop God's with classic rap goes on and on and on and on. Played this hot, top of the show last week. Here we go, songs that mean something, means a lot. It's Dochi, she was also at the Grammys, putting it down, taking a bit. The Now is a River of the album Alligator Bites Never Heal. Tampa Bay rapper Dochi, first full-length mixtape under Top Dog Entertainment. Really talented. All right. She also had a Tiny Desk concert. And they're going to probably put it back up. And she was on Stephen Colbert. So once a label, a power gets behind you, you can pop up in so many different places. So everybody's always hearing about Dochi right about now. Right about now, we're going to play it. Alligator Bites Never Heal. And here it is. Denial is a River by Dochi. And there you don't stop radio show. I'm Chuck D. Let's go.
4: 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True Renegades of Funk, always looking for the perfect beat. And I got a frantic situation. I'm playing that beat too, and you're listening to And You Don't Stop with Chuck D on Rap Station Radio, baby. 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

0: the charts need us. 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
1: By a lot, you mean drugs?
0: I wouldn't.
1: Drugs?
0: No, it's a natural point.
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0: I'm not an addict.

0: All right, that was Doechii's start off songs that mean something. Denial's River, Alligator Bites, Never Heal, the Top Dog Entertainment new mixtape coming out right now across the world. So props and salutes to Doechii. She's dope. Now we go back to back for the week. Glad Posica played here, featured on Rap Station, also the Rap Station Mad Urgency Bass Hit of the Week. Playing submitted recording artists sending their music to Ain't You Don't Stop. Curated by Chairman Mao, Mad Urgency, the Bob Squad, like collectible graphic artists, illustrators, always looking to shed artists in there on the brighter light, and we play local artists globally across the planet. 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Available now on all streaming platforms. So that's Complex featuring Grand Poobah, Constant Elevation. And then also props by the hip-hop veteran Feeder Evolutionist and Terminology. High energy rap track. Reminded folks about the contributions the duo has made to the culture. Produced by Fee and his nephew Maddie. The track blends together old and new school styles and features an incredible lineup of talented musicians from the New England area that include Brady White on bass, Zeke Martin on the funky rhythm on drums, Fee and Terminology on vocals, and D-Myth adding dope scratches. The song is mixed by Sir Bob Nash at Wonka Sound, who also adds rhythm guitar. All right, no further ado, get into this right now, like we gonna get into it. Rest Spit of the Week, Complex featuring Grand Poobah, Constant Elevation, backed up by the Rap Station Mad Urgency Bass of the Week, Feed the Evolutionists, out of Nashua, New Hampshire. The song's called Props. Right here, right now, and you don't stop radio show. I'm Chuck D. Let's get it.
1: Peace. This is Ralph McDaniels from Video Music Box, and you are listening to And You Don't Stop

as I'm dropping this gem. Dropping this gem. I speak with clarity. You can hear me dropping a pen. I tend to dwell in elevations where the oxygen's thin. But there's a lot of clown rappers out there yapping their jaws, willing to say anything just to get a round of applause. This game.

0: life.
1: All right, that was Peter, Evolutionist. I'm in Nashua, New Hampshire. The song's called Props, and it is out there flying with its own wings. Before that, Spit of the Week, we had Complex featuring Grand Poobah, Constant Elevation. Quite simple, you can catch that song. Linktree, Be the Evolutionist, F-E-E, the Evolutionist. Yep, so you can go get that, go support it. Chairman Mao put it out there like that. MadUrgency.net, where you can find all of his say-sos. This area of songs that mean something, place new names under the radar, lesser played artists. 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One MP3, the And You Don't Stop at channelzero.net. 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We got your dozen cousin. Spit of the Week we have. And, yeah, rap station doing its thing. Go pull it down. Don't play no games. Now, we go into the Can You Hear Me Now segment. The Hip-Hop Gods segment with Flatline from Hip-Hop Gods. The Hip-Hop Supersite Internet Work where classic rap goes on and on past the break of dawn this week. On the Hip-Hop Gods segment, Flatline highlights a tribute to Irv Gotti, who passed away this week. Two joints produced by him. Mike Geronimo featuring Ja Rule, Jay-Z, and DMX, Time to Build. And Eve featuring Alicia Keys, Gangsta Lovin'. This is a tribute to Irv by Flatline.

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1: Yes, yes, y'all. It's that time once again, right here, right now, the 120-minute epicenter of hip-hop and rap music. It's In You Don't Stop. It's Flatline on the microphone, host of Hip Hop Gods Radio. And every week I swing through and run down all the new music that we've been playing on the show. 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So what are we doing this week? We're pausing to pay tribute to life and music, the late, great Irv Gotti, who has sadly passed away, head of Murder, Inc., producer extraordinaire. He worked with everybody. It's really crazy when you look at all his credits. He worked with Jay-Z, Foxy Brown, DMX, Old Dirty Bastard, Ja Rule, Ashanti, Fat Joe, Aaliyah, Crazy Bone, Mary J. Blige, Jennifer Lopez, Mariah Carey, Charlie Baltimore, Tony Braxton, and so many others. It's really crazy. You look through his production credits, man. He truly left a mark on hip-hop and in popular music in general. So right now we're going to go back to back with two Irv Gotti productions. First up, taking it back to 1995's The Natural, the debut record by Mike Geronimo, one of my all-time favorites. We got Time to Build, featuring Ja Rule, Jay-Z, and the late, great DMX. And we follow that up, taking it back to Evolution, her third album released in 2002. We got Eve featuring Alicia Keys on Gangsta Lovin'. R.I.P. Irv Gotti, forever celebrated.

the pain when they shout my name. 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

0: get those snooze, I get until it moves, I get sick, and you lose, I get sick, I'm a fish, I'm wild, I'm proud, dirty to my ten year run, one shot, same route, just hide to get living on the street, a little
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0: back in the building right here on And You Don't Stop, the 120-minute epicenter of hip-hop and rap music. And I'm Strong Island's finest wild man, Steve, the Triple O, to your host for Songs in the Right Direction. And being that it's Black History Month, we got some joints that are definitely in the right direction, y'all. Shout out to my man, the Triple OG himself, Chuck D, the host of And You Don't Stop. Big shout out to my man, the Double OGGM, my man Flatline, hip-hop producer of Hip-Hop Gods, and so much more. All right, let's get into it. In the background, listening to Isaac Hayes, The Look of Love. It's from his To Be Continued album. It's the fourth studio album. And it was released in 1970 on Stax Records Enterprise label. The LP includes Hayes' cover of the Burt Bacharach Hal David composition, The Look of Love, which was issued as a single in an edited form, peaking at number 79 on the Billboard Hot 100. The To Be Continued album as a whole peaked at number 1 on the Billboard Black Albums and Jazz Albums charts and at number 11 on the Billboard 200. This song was sampled by Jay-Z, Strong Island's own Ashanti, Smith & Wesson, Special Ed, and others. A torchbearer for the New York City rap scene, 20-year-old Lord Sko has the kind of songwriting chops, a raw rhyme skills that would play in any era, teaming with Static Selecta for his latest lyrical showcase. The Washington Heights native shares Understand, featuring Currency. The track is the latest glimpse of PIFF, Lord Sko's third album, coming March 28th. All right, let's check this joint out. This is Lord Sko, Understand, featuring Currency, right here, and Songs in the Right Direction. Ah, yes. Yeah, my man Isaac Hayes, rest in power. Let's get it!
1: Yo, this is Smith & Wesson, you know what I'm saying? And we letting y'all heads know that the place to be is where, son.
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0: Washington Heights' own Lord Skoll with Understand featuring Currency right here on Songs in the Right Direction, y'all. That's taken from his third album, which is coming out on March 28th, PIFF, which is, I don't know what it is. Wow. Anyway. Hip-hop savant Earl Eats Everything, Alicia's new three-song EP, Niam, which serves as a prelude and musical appetizer for his forthcoming self-titled album, Earl Eats Everything, isn't just an artist. Excuse me, Earl Eats Everything isn't just an artist. He's a movement and trailblazing entrepreneur reshaping the musical landscape. Niam begins this nomadic rapper's quest to make hip-hop great again and bring a fresh, nuanced, racial awareness-tinged perspective to today's rap scene, combining unfiltered storytelling with thought-provoking rhymes over razor-sharp production by Furious Evans. In recent years, many rap consumers in these digital streets have been anxiously sniffing around and jonesing to hear more meaningful hip-hop. Jonesing. Wow, that's a holy boy. Damn. They bringing that back? Oh, wow. More meaningful hip-hop releases that can uplift, challenge, and transform. Ask and ye shall receive. Niam, the EP is out now. So let's check out my man Earl Eats Everything with I Said What I Said. You heard? Right here on Songs Right Direction, y'all. Let's get it!
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2: 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But you will not

0: celebrating Black History Month with Errol Eats Everything with I Said What I Said. You heard? Right here. Song's the right direction, y'all. Check it out, and you don't stop. Yes. I was checking out the Grammys the other day. I was watching the young lady Doshi put on a nice show. My man Teddy Swims, got voice for days. That man's got some soul. And a lady by the name of Ray. Boy, she got a voice on her. Oh, my goodness. Yes, indeedy. All right, let's get to this next one. Celebrate, as I said earlier, celebrating Black History Month. And this is a classic, Proud to Be Black by Run DMC. And it was a celebration of blackness taken from their classic 1987 album, Raising Hell, classic album. Celebrating Black Music Month right here on And You Don't Stop. Keep it locked. Keep it lit right here. Let's get it.
1: Who's there?
2: The wah-ha-ha-ha-ha-ha-ha man.
1: Well, come on in and do your thing.
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0: classic from Run DMC, Proud to Be Black, right here on Songs of the Right Direction. Rest in power, Jam Master Jay, celebrating Black History Month, not Black Music Month. Wow, man, don't get it twisted, all right? Anyway, my time is up. Time for me to take two steps rear
1: and get on out of here. Time's up, boy. You got to go, man. Come on, now. We got Kyle Eustace up next. Double G with P-E-P-R, Chuck D. And shout out to my Stroke Island homies, the Wonder Twins, eh, her? And Mo. Keep it locked right here. Don't go left, right, and down. Keep it locked right here. On in, you don't stop, baby. Yeah.
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3: What up, everybody? This is Kyle Eustace with Rap Station, and you're listening to the news segment of the End You Don't Stop show with Chuck D. A man using the pseudonym John Doe filed a lawsuit against Afrika Bambaataa in 2021, alleging the hip-hop pioneer sexually abused and trafficked him between 1991 and 1995. According to the complaint, the abuse began when Doe was 12 years old while Bambaataa was in his early 30s. Evidently, Bambaataa didn't submit a legal response to the lawsuit, prompting Judge Alexander M. Tisch to issue a default judgment against him. The matter of damages will be decided by a special referee in a future proceeding. John Doe's lawsuit came about 5 years after Ronald Savage publicly accused Afrika Bambaataa of sexually abusing him as a minor in the 1980s. Bambaataa has denied the allegations. And Rakim delivered the commencement address for the Peabody Conservatory's 2025 graduation ceremonies at Johns Hopkins University on Wednesday, May 21st. Sagat MC was also served with an honorary degree from Johns Hopkins and took home the prestigious George Peabody Medal for outstanding contributions to music and dance in America. The George Peabody Medal is the highest honor bestowed by the Peabody Institute. Rakim is the first rapper to ever receive the award, joining a revered list of past recipients such as Stevie Wonder, Quincy Jones, Misty Copeland, Herbie Hancock, Yo-Yo Ma, and Ella Fitzgerald. The Peabody Institute is set to launch a groundbreaking Bachelor of Music and Hip-Hop program in the fall of 2025. And finally, Salt-N Pepa launched a legal battle against UMG on Monday, May 19th in New York federal court, accusing the music company of refusing to return control of their class of recording and deliberately pulling their songs from streaming platforms in retaliation. Cheryl Salt James and Sandra Pepa Denton filed the suit asserting that UMG Recordings has ignored their 2022 notices of termination under Section 203 of the Copyright Act. Salt and Pepa are asking the court for declaratory and injunctive release to regain control of their masters along with damages. Keep it locked right here for all those up-to-date details. This is Kyle with Rap Station, and that's a wrap.
4: A little bit of beats, a whole lot of knowledge, and definitely flavors. The Hip Hop Chronicles, I'm Mike Nice, working it out for you, late night styling. Hope you enjoying the show. Big shout out to Chuck D, Wild Man, Stephen Flatline. We got more show on the way. We got the old school block party on deck. So if it's something you want to hear, hit us up on the hotline. 1-844-46-HIP-HOP is that number. All right?
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1: This is the Alaska Department of Fish and Game in Dillingham with an announcement regarding subsistence and commercial fishing in the Nishigaak District. This is West Side Summit Announcement Number 1, issued Thursday, May 28 at 12 noon. By regulation, subsistence fishing in the commercial fishing district will close at midnight on May 31. Subsistence fishing in the Nishigaak section of the Nishigaak District will reopen by emergency order June 1 at 12 a.m. and remain open until further notice. This announcement pertains to the commercial fishing district only. Subsistence fishing on the Dillingham beaches is not affected by this announcement. Subsistence users in Dillingham can get a subsistence permit by email or in the Dillingham office. Commercial fishing with segill nets will open in the Agushik section of the Nishigaak District from 1:30 p.m. Monday, June 1, until 4 p.m. Friday, June 5. Mesh size in the Nishigaak District commercial fishery is restricted to 5.5 inches or smaller for the conservation of king salmon from June 1 until further notice. Subsistence users are reminded that subsistence fishing is allowed during open commercial fishing periods. Commercial fishermen are reminded that district registration cards must be filled out and filed with the department before they begin drift gillnet fishing anywhere in Bristol Bay or set gillnet fishing in the Nishigaak District. District registration cards may be obtained at the Anchorage, King Salmon, or Dillingham offices or downloaded from the Internet. Cards may be returned by mail, email, or in person. Commercial fishing in the Togiak District opens June 1 and follows the regular weekly schedules in regulation. Informational updates and announcements are available by calling our recorded message line at 842-5226. This has been the Alaska Department of Fish and Game in Dillingham.
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8: 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The old school block party inside the Hip Hop Chronicles.
9: Hey, yo, this is Big Daddy Kane with DJ Nice and Nasty, and that's exactly how we do it, nice and nasty.

beats, knowledge, and flavor, babies. The Hip Hop Chronicles, that mix show designed to keep hip hop alive and keep you informed. I'm Mike Nice. Welcome back to another great show as usual. Well, this time it's the old school block party, and we gave you an old school classic released back in August of 1989. That's Big Daddy Kane with Smooth Operator. And if my memory serves me, that wasn't even on his album release back then, because the album was Long Live the Kane. I don't think Smooth Operator was on that. It may have been on the cassette, but the actual wax we had, it was different. We had to get the single. But that's a little hip-hop history for you. I got a great show lined up for you tonight. All your requests from last week coming this week. If you got something you want to hear tonight, 1-844-6-HIP-HOP is the hotline number. Get at us. You can also follow us on Instagram at Hip Hop Chronicles Radio. Right about now, we're about to make it funky. We're Funky For You by Nice and Smooth, released also in 1989 on Fresh Records. It's the one and only Greg Nice and Smooth B. Check it out. I'm Mike Nice. Let's go.

0: Jerome! 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

0: What up, what up, what up? 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Your boy Mano, the KLB right now. I'm rolling with my dude, DJ Mike Nice, right here on the Hip Hop Chronicles.
1: That's the sound of the police. That's the sound of the beast. That's the sound of the police.

0: 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That's the sound of the police. That's the sound of the beast.
1: Beats, knowledge, and flavor, baby. It's the Hip Hop Chronicles. I'm Mike Nice. That's the sounds of the police with KRS-One. That song was actually recorded in D&D Studios, and your man D Nice was back then. He was doing it back then, too. He was in the studios with KRS-One. He was like, I want to say, like, he was Boogie Down Productions DJ after Scott LaRock passed away. And that was 1993 on the Return of the Boom Bap album. Big shout out to KRS-One. Knowledge reigns supreme over nearly everyone. That's what KRS-One stands for. If you didn't know, more hip hop history for you. Now we're about to take it from Brooklyn. We're about to take it from the BX, the Boogie Down Bronx, where KRS-One is from, and take it to Brooklyn, where Stetsasonic is from. This song is called Ghost Stetsa. It was on their album called Full Gear, released back in 1989. Good music from back in the day. I'm Mike Nice. Actually, 1988 it was released. Good music from back in the day. I'm Mike Nice. This is the Hip Hop Chronicles Old School Block Party in full effect. Let's get into it.

producing. Girls, I got them locked, won't be the same old routine. Don't doubt me, is a lover, my job is done and I'm being one. Loving every girl, but I'm only liking and seeing one. Trooper, trooper, girls, I got them locked into every funky party, my jam is on and then

yo, this is Chris Thomas, the original mayor of Rap City. And when I listen to radio, I listen to Mike Knight on the Hip Hop Chronicles. Yeah, boy.

0: beats, knowledge, and flavors. The Hip Hop Chronicles, Old School Block Party in full effect. That's KRS-One with Jack of Spades, which is a great record, great track, great beat, great story behind that record. It was actually on the soundtrack for I'm Gonna Get You Sucker that was produced by the Wayans. Had the Wayans all up in there. A lot of people was in that movie. Actually, Isaac Hayes was in that movie as well. If you haven't seen it, make sure you go out and check it out. Jada Pinkett is in that movie. Pam Grier's in that movie. Make sure you go out there and check that out. But it was released back in 1989. July 4th was the date, and it was Jive Records. I'm giving you a whole lot of hip-hop history tonight. Hey, don't forget to follow us on Instagram. We need to get our followers up, and we're going to be giving away some prizes this summer. So definitely stay in touch. Support your local radio station, and they will support you. You can also meet us on Facebook at Hip Hop Chronicles. That's two words. First one is hip-hop. Second one is Chronicles. And as you know, the hotline is 1-844-6-HIP-HOP. I'm Mike Nice. I'm out of here until next week. I'll talk to y'all then. Peace.
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